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I know you are absolutely just waiting for this Golden Horseshoe merchant hint. So I got a hint for you. The hint is, oh, it's rodeo week. Got to get a new outfit. One more time. That hint is, oh, it's rodeo week. Got to get a new outfit. If you do not know, the Golden Horseshoe is part of the rodeo committee, and they are hiding them around town, and you could win lots of different things. So you want to make sure that you participate if you want to know, if you want to win. The Top of Texas Rodeo Association is sponsoring the Golden Horseshoe again in conjunction of the 79th Annual Top of Texas Rodeo, August 7th and 8th. Golden Horseshoe has been hidden in the area, and clues will be given each day that will help locate the horseshoe. The lucky person who finds the horseshoe will receive a gift certificate courtesy of Chicken Express, 1930 Pizzeria and Hamburger Station, and Texas Tater. And box seat tickets to both rodeo performances, and the winner will also be riding in the rodeo parade on Saturday, August 8th. This year, the clues will be placed in selected stores in Pampa, and you can only get the clues by going into the store. As to the location of these stores will be given on Pampa News, Pampa News Facebook page, and KOMX, and TOTRA Facebook page beginning Wednesday, July 29th. That's today, guys. So, Wednesday's clue is, oh, it's rodeo week. Got to get a new outfit. Where would you go to get a new outfit? I don't know. You tell us. We got Jelly Roll coming up next. Good luck and happy hunting on KOMX 100.3, your country station.

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KOMX 100.3, I know you are absolutely just waiting for this Golden Horseshoe merchant hint. So I got a hint for you. The hint is, oh, it's rodeo week. Got to get a new outfit. One more time. That hint is, oh, it's rodeo week. Got to get a new outfit. If you do not know, the Golden Horseshoe is part of the rodeo committee, and they are hiding them around town, and you could win lots of different things. So you want to make sure that you participate if you want to know, if you want to win. The Top of Texas Rodeo Association is sponsoring the Golden Horseshoe again in conjunction of the 79th Annual Top of Texas Rodeo, August 7th and 8th. Golden Horseshoe has been hidden in the area, and clues will be given each day that will help locate the horseshoe. The lucky person who finds the horseshoe will receive a gift certificate courtesy of Chicken Express, 1930 Pizzeria and Hamburger Station, and Texas Tater. And box seat tickets to both rodeo performances, and the winner will also be riding in the rodeo parade on Saturday, August 8th. This year, the clues will be placed in selected stores in Pampa, and you can only get the clues by going into the store. As to the location of these stores will be given on Pampa News, Pampa News Facebook page, and KOMX, and TOTRA Facebook page beginning Wednesday, July 29th. That's today, guys. So, Wednesday's clue is, oh, it's rodeo week. Got to get a new outfit. Where would you go to get a new outfit? I don't know. You tell us. We got Jelly Roll coming up next. Good luck and happy hunting on KOMX 100.3, your country station.

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devil went down to Georgia. He was looking for a soul to steal. He was in a bind because he was way behind and he was willing to make a deal. When he came across this young man sawing on a fiddle and playing it hot, and the devil jumped up on a hickory stump and said, "Boy, let me tell you what. I guess you didn't know it, but I'm a fiddle player too. And if you'd care to take a dare, I'll make a bet with you. Now you play pretty good fiddle, boy, but give the devil his due. I bet a fiddle of gold against your soul, because I think I'm better than you." The boy said, "My name's Johnny, and it might be a sin, but I'll take your bet, and you're going to regret, because I'm the best as ever been."

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And fire flew from his fingertips as he rosined up his bow. And he pulled the bow across the strings and it made an evil hiss. And then a band of demons joined in and it sounded something like this.

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Johnny said, "Devil, just come on back if you ever want to try again. I done told you once, you son of a bitch, I'm the best as ever been."

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he said, Lord, what you need, boys? 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

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I still see her pink bow and her brown hair. 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

I saw the old man's face. Front page obituary. He was a millionaire. He left his fortune to some guy he barely knew. His kids were mad as hell.

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7: 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Good morning. My name is Aaron. We got Jason Aldean coming up. Hope everybody has a good day. It's another day of being hot. I'm ready for the heat wave to be over. I bet you guys are too. But just make sure to drink water. Take care of yourself out there. Have a good day or not. Choice is yours. KOMX 100.3. Thanks for tuning in. Jason Aldean's coming up next.
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2: Another heat advisory until 9 o'clock tonight for the eastern half of the Texas and Oklahoma panhandles. Pampa's high this afternoon projected to be 105. Yesterday's high, 103, was recorded at 4:50 p.m. Other afternoon highs today in the area include 108 degrees at Borger, 106 at Dumas and Canadian, Childress 105, 104 in the forecast at Perryton, Dalhart, Amarillo, and Clarendon should reach 103 and 102 degrees at both Hereford and Tulia. The National Weather Service also says rain prospects are on the increase, but as far as the heat is concerned, stay hydrated and indoors if possible. Check frequently on friends, relatives, and neighbors and wear light-colored clothing. Pampa ISD trustees meeting Monday passed a resolution declaring surplus and authorizing the sale of property formerly known as the Baker Elementary School at 300 East Duke. Pampa ISD Superintendent Hugh Pyatt.
3: The Baker property sat over on Tooch Street. It's been vacant for several years now, and the resolution was to be able to put that property up for sale. It's zoned commercial, and it's right off Highway 60, and so we feel like it'll be able to get a good price for that, and so we'll be putting that property up for sale probably this week. So if anybody's looking for a 5.2-acre tract of land, zoned commercial in Pampa, Texas, that Baker property off Tooch Street will be a good place to look.
2: Trustees also heard an athletic department update.
3: Coach White presented to the board, gave a great report on athletics, talked about strength and conditioning this summer. They've had over 130 athletes just working. That's a high school, and then over 100 junior high athletes. They've been busy getting those kids stronger. He talked about the plan for junior high, so they'll be rolling that out here pretty quick. Our junior high, 7th and 8th grade girls, will all work out first period at the junior high, and all of our high school coaches will be able to be there and working out with them every day. So we're excited about that. Our junior high boys will start their day at the high school, and all of our high school coaches and junior high coaches will be working them every day. And so that's a big change for us. We've never done that before, but the idea that we can get all of our high school coaches, junior high coaches together, and all of our junior high kids working out, we'll see lots of growth in those kids. So we're excited about that move. Also, just talked about the new staff brought on, new coaches in different sports, and so he was able to talk about those wonderful people that chose to come to Pampa, and we're excited about that. So a lot of great things in store athletically, and we're excited about what 26 has to offer.
2: The board was briefed about the latest Pampa Learning Center activities.
3: Pampa Learning Center, Carrie Williams is director, and she informed the board on what happens at PLC. It's a program where it's an alternative way of doing high school. Not everybody wants to be there 8 hours a day, and not everybody wants to be doing it that way. So PLC's been around in Pampa for decades. Carrie does a great job of meeting the needs of kids, and that's really what it is about, building relationships and figuring out what those kids need to be able to be successful, and then providing that. We're so fortunate that PLC, the staff, and be able to provide that opportunity for our kids. We had 21 graduates last year from PLC, and my guess, if we didn't have PLC, those 21 might not have graduated. Very fortunate to have that program and their staff, and it's fortunate for our kids to be able to have a different way of getting through school.
2: That was Pampa ISD Superintendent Hugh Pyatt. The board also approved the consent agenda, items which include recognition of the Gray County 4-H as eligible for extracurricular status and the agreement with the Gray County Extension. Also approved by the board were the student code of conduct and appraisal calendar and appraisers. The top of Texas' Golden Horseshoe remains elusive, but the person who finds it will win prizes. The Top of Texas Rodeo Association has hidden the famous horseshoe in the area. Daily clues are being given to help locate it. And the person who finds the horseshoe will receive gift certificates from Chicken Express, The person who finds the horseshoe will receive gift certificates from Chicken Express, 1930 Pizzeria, the Hamburger Station, and Textator, in addition to riding in the rodeo parade. The contest winner also will receive free box seat tickets to both rodeo performances. Clues are placed in selected Pampa businesses, and participants can only obtain the clues by going into that store. Hints as to the location of the stores are given on Pampa Radio, published in the Pampa News and in the newspaper's Facebook page. Merchants do not give out any details over the telephone. Further information about the challenge may be obtained by phoning 806-662-2873. And as far as the hints are concerned, today, love this store, beautiful gifts, candy, flowers. Yesterday's clue can be found at Get Gussied Up. Another Pampa Harvest and Maker's Market will be from 10 a.m. to 4 p.m. Saturday at 1633 North Nelson in Pampa. It's dedicated to supporting local business and crafted products and the Young Entrepreneur Program. It's an opportunity to shop local and encourage next-generation business owners. In addition to meeting local vendors, those attending can browse handcrafted wreaths and home decor, custom apparel, handmade hair bows, gifts, jewelry, food, beverages, and interactive activities. The Young Entrepreneur Program instills confidence and develops business skills. Further information about the program, which will continue through October 31st, may be obtained by phoning 806-680-3559. Saturday will be a big day in Pampa because it will be Lemonade Day, during which time the community's youngest entrepreneurs will open lemonade stands across the city. That event will come after they previously have learned about planning budgets, marketing and their products, and preparing for business success. Chamber of Commerce Executive Director Courtney Hale says everyone in Pampa is asked to make a day of it because it's more than a glass of lemonade. She says it's about the young entrepreneurs and confidence, leadership, financial literacy, problem-solving, customer service, and, of course, the future of Pampa. She says those in the Pampa community will have the opportunity to visit as many lemonade stands as possible, purchase one cup or 10, and at the same time encourage the young business people in their endeavors. She says the stand locations will be shared in advance of the event to enable participants to plan their lemonade day route. Bell Textron in Amarillo has been awarded a new contract. Here's more from news correspondent Danny Moffitt.
4: A $300 million contract for the Navy to upgrade as many as 49 of their Marine helicopters at their assembly plant in Amarillo. The upgrades will increase the helicopter's electrical capacity and allow them to add new weapons.
2: Base plus 3 option years contract provides the structural and power improvements for next generation effect or spine upgrades on the U.S. Marine Corps Viper and the Venom aircraft. Work will be done at the Bell Amarillo Assembly Center beginning in mid-2027 with the first deliveries of the upgrade H-1 units in 2028. The Spine program provides greater electrical power capacity for modern warfighting capabilities and improved ability to integrate next-gen technology for enhanced lethality and survivability. On the Pampa Radio TxDOT Time Saver Travel Report, the left lane of I-40 at Spur 228 east of Amarillo is closed both directions for bridge work. That work is expected to be completed in August. The Gilaloo Creek Bridge remains closed on State Highway 23 in Lipscomb County. They're doing reconstruction work. Detour signs are posted, and that work should be completed by the 31st of August. And there are lane closures on westbound I-40 service road from Pullman to Airport Boulevard for concrete repairs. TxDOT encourages motorists to drive with caution and reduce speed through all work zones. Now this.

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2: In the regional news roundup, the Department of Public Safety releasing additional information about that motorcycle car crash Wednesday morning that killed one and injured two others. That one at 9:15 on the I-40 service road at Arnott Road west of Amarillo. The deceased, identified as 38-year-old Kyle Edward Blazer from Chillicothe, Ohio. Injured, 69-year-old Keith Wayne Thomas from Kokomo, Indiana. He was driving a 2016 Ford Fusion and his 17-year-old minor male passenger from Oklahoma City. The DPS says Blazer was on a 2013 Harley-Davidson Road Glide traveling westbound on the south frontage road of I-40. Thomas was eastbound on the south frontage road, merging onto I-40 via the on-ramp. The crash remains under investigation. The DPS says both Thomas and his passenger were transported to BSA, treated for minor injuries, both released. Blazer was pronounced deceased on scene. Many of the region's top teachers will continue to celebrate America's 250th anniversary, that at West Texas A&M University's 5th Annual High Plains Piano Extravaganza. The concert will begin at 3 p.m. Saturday, August 8th, in the Sybil B. Harrington Fine Arts Complex Recital Hall on the Main Canyon campus. Admission is free. Donations will be accepted for the Amarillo Music Teachers Association Teacher Enrichment Fund. It helps pay for the organization's membership for new piano teachers. Most of the pianists performing in the concert are actively teaching the next generation of Panhandle area's musicians. As the new school year approaches, the Conley Independent School District is operating under a Texas Education Agency state intervention. The TEA announced the intervention last year and installed Dr. Josie Gutierrez as superintendent, and they named a board of managers. The new teams have spent the summer months focusing on staffing, training, and creating a plan ahead of the first day of school. Dr. Gutierrez says data shows specific areas requiring attention in the coming school year, and she says the focus is on all of the core content areas with a hyper-focus on reading and mathematics.
3: First, we're going to ensure there's entree-level instruction and consistent instruction in every classroom, every day. That doesn't just happen by magic. We're going to have to make sure that we have strong support systems for our staff, especially our teachers. They are on the front line, and our leaders. And lastly, we need to focus on our students when it comes to college, career, and military readiness. We need to make sure we rise up to the level of rigor and the experiences that our students need to graduate and be college-ready, career-ready, future-ready leaders.
2: She says there will be a strong first-pass instruction, and it's going to be highly consistent across all classrooms and all grade levels. She says the district plans to expand enrichment and learning opportunities, with school culture playing a central role in that strategy. The U.S. Attorney's Office says indictments have been returned on 8 persons for their alleged roles in that sex trafficking and money laundering operation out of the Paris Adult Bookstore on Harry Hines Boulevard. That's between LBJ and Northwest Highway in Dallas. The indictment charges each of the defendants with conspiracy to commit sex trafficking. Some defendants were additionally charged with sex trafficking through force, fraud, and or felon in possession of firearms. Those arrested remain in federal custody. Special Agent Travis Pickard says the indictments represent a major step forward in dismantling an organization that profits from the exploitation of vulnerable people for years. U.S. Attorney Ryan Raybould.
4: All defendants face the charge of conspiracy to commit sex trafficking, and on that charge alone, the defendants are facing decades in prison. Some defendants face additional charges. Those include sex trafficking through force, fraud, and coercion, sex trafficking of a minor, conspiracy to launder money, and then felon in possession charges.
2: The bookstores on Harry Hines Boulevard in a section of Dallas commonly referred to as the Blade or the Track, where commercial sex workers solicit customers by walking along the street, often wearing limited clothing to signal availability. The blood shortage is not just in Texas alone. The American Red Cross has declared a national blood crisis, seeking anyone who can donate to replenish blood supplies immediately. Red Cross officials say that across America, blood donations have fallen to a four-year summer low. So low that the Red Cross is currently limiting the distribution of blood to hospitals, which impacts mothers giving birth, patients experiencing chronic illness, and others who have suffered various types of accidents. All blood types are needed, but the situation is especially dire for type O blood. Officials say there is less than a one-day supply on hand. Red Cross spokesperson Paul Sullivan says the summer months have brought a number of unique challenges that have placed additional strain on blood supplies, creating growing concerns for hospitals and patients. He says if just three more donors give blood each time this summer, the Red Cross could help the blood supply rebound and ensure there are ample supplies available. NASA is taking applications for another mission in space. Again, Danny's in with more on that story.
5: That crew will be living in tight quarters inside a 650-square-foot spacecraft. NASA says they're just evolving to the next step of their test for their human research program. The upcoming crew will spend 5 months as they pretend to fly to Mars. There'll be 2 months living on the planet and then another 5 months returning. NASA is looking for 4 people between the ages of 30 and 55 years old with a technical background, preferably one with advanced a STEM degree. They have to be a U.S. citizen or green card holder. They cannot be taller than 6'2". The selected group will be paid hourly wages, but NASA doesn't say exactly what that will be. I'm Danny Moffitt.
2: The city of Dallas has completed its cleanup of that illegal dump site on the Trinity River. It's been a project that began at the end of June, and city officials say 271 truckloads of waste and trash hauled away from the site during the cleanup. A large amount of plastics, metals, general garbage, lumber, and other construction materials threatened to spill into the Trinity River unabated. The work took just over 1 month to complete. The dump site was located along the Trinity River in the 1,000 to 1,500 blocks of Riverwood Road near the historic McComas Bluff in southeast Dallas.
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7: For the child of God, current events remind us that our world is involved in a spiritual battle that is greater than anything our generation has seen before. While this truth can stir up fear or anxiety, we can be encouraged when we remind ourselves that God is in control and nothing is happening without His permission. My name is Kyle Losfeldt, and as the pastor of Grace Baptist Church in Pampa, Texas, I would like to encourage every believer to look to God for the strength and encouragement that only He can give. I would also encourage you to exercise a level of boldness for the cause of Christ like you've never exercised before. I am convinced that if God's people will stand for the truths of God's Word, we can have a greater impact on this culture than we ever thought possible. As has been said before, the only thing necessary for the triumph of evil is for good men to do nothing. Therefore, be strong and of good courage. Be not afraid, neither be thou dismayed, for the Lord thy God is with thee.
8: Howdy, y'all. I'm Dathan. I'm here with John Goddard from West Texas Pest Control. 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
10: 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I'm Kerry Martin with Texas Ag News and Views on the Texas Farm Bureau Radio Network. 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
11: Well, we always try to, you know, improve and get better and better. And I think we've got a great lineup of speakers throughout. You know, kind of our theme has been, you know, trying to get every little bit of value you can out of your cattle. And you know, in today's calf markets, the way they are, you know, the more pounds you can put on the trailer and move them off the ranch, you know, that's extremely important. So taking advantage of these high calf prices with more beef to sell. And that's so, you know, we'll talk a lot about, you know, fertility and reproduction, but also ways to add pounds to your calves.
10: Clear says screw worms will obviously be a big topic this year.
11: We will have a screw worm symposium as well that kind of is more of a practical production oriented half day session that, you know, covers, you know, what to do and how to handle, you know, if you do get into one of those infestation zones. So we're going to have a veterinarian as well as a livestock auction owner from some of those areas that have already been impacted. And that'll be give us a firsthand kind of look at that as well. And
10: Clear says there's also a virtual option for those who can't make the trip to College Station. If you'd like to register online or get more information on either the virtual or live conference, go to beefcattleshortcourse.com. Speaker of the House Mike Johnson spoke to farmers in his home district of Northwest Louisiana earlier this week, telling them the House continues to focus on agriculture.
12: We're working every day. We're working with the agencies in the executive branch, with USDA, with Brooke Rollins, and working on the trade agreements, making sure that they're not barriers to entry for our exports, and making sure we're not being exploited by other countries sending their crops and their commodities here. So the president is focused on that. He wants to do right by our farmers and ranchers, and he's working every day to make sure we make those adjustments to make it happen. We're looking at new markets, new things, for example, with timber, biomass, and all the new innovation and development there. We're trying to think outside the box and make things easier. So the objective is to bring certainty for our producers, stability, transparency in so many of these areas, and I think that's going to make a big difference going forward.
10: That's Northwest Louisiana Congressman and Speaker of the House, Mike Johnson. I'm Kerry Martin on the Texas Farm Bureau Radio Network.
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14: USDA priorities for department research. I'm Tom Nicoletti with Focus on Agriculture at the Texas Farm Bureau Radio Network. The U.S. Department of Agriculture recently announced a series of priorities for department research designed to meet the needs of growers, sellers, and consumers. Outlining those priorities is Scott Hutchins, USDA Undersecretary for Research, Education, and Economics.
15: Increase U.S. grower and rancher profitability and or reduce variability in profitability.
14: The Undersecretary says the Agricultural Research Service and the National Institute of Food and Agriculture are expanding markets and uses of agricultural products and byproducts.
15: so that we can have value growth within our markets and increase the exports and ultimately reduce the trade deficit that we have in agriculture. And we've had some really good success in this space, particularly in the areas of biofuels, sustainable air fuels. But there's really no limit to the kinds of opportunities and the kinds of products and byproducts that we can continue to find from our various agricultural commodities, whether they be soybeans or whether they be some specialty products. The need to protect the integrity of U.S. agriculture and horticultural systems from invasive species, foreign organisms, and the like. We have a number of very significant issues with regard to invasive pests, and we have situations where we're continuing to ensure or hope to maintain the integrity of our systems where these pests don't have a negative impact, to ensure that our land and our soil is perpetually more productive year in and year out. There are a number of excellent tools and programs to help our farmers and ranchers do this, and our goal is to ensure that we put those in a context that we allow them to focus on their land and their farm profitability as a result of that.
14: That is USDA Undersecretary for Research, Education, and Economics, Scott Hutchins. I'm Tom Nicoletti for the Texas Farm Bureau Radio Network.
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17: It's time for a new winter wheat season in the Texas High Plains. I'm James Hunt with Around the Cap Rock on the Texas Farm Bureau Radio Network. It's a very long wheat season in the Texas High Plains, stretching for about 10 months or so. One farmer who will be getting underway soon is Dale Artho of Wildorado. He told me he puts his wheat in the ground with a series of plantings, with the first expected to happen next month.
18: That wheat will be for cattle. Try to get it established, get cattle on for wheat pasture. Then there'll be some fallow wheat that'll be planted probably in mid-September. And then we'll finish up planting some wheat after corn harvest, which is usually towards mid-October to the first part of November, depending upon corn harvest. And so we start planting fall crops in August, and hopefully we're finished by November.
19: Now, you mentioned planting fallow wheat. I don't think I've actually heard that term before. What is that?
18: Well, in our rotation, we have some ground that was harvested last fall. So we're laying that ground out. It's being fallowed. And so what we're trying to do is collect moisture, rainfall, and build a subsoil profile for moisture. So then in that wheat, we might put more inputs into that so that then we plant into that profile that's normally better. And historically, that will be our best grain yielding wheat, or it will be our best yield in terms of for chop.
19: Okay, so it's land that is currently fallow, but you're going to plant into it with a new crop.
18: That's correct.
17: That's Dale Artho of Wildorado. I'm James Hunt on the Texas Farm Bureau Radio Network.
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21: 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I'm Larry Marble. 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
23: 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We had 75 cows and bulls yesterday. Slaughter cows, 130 to 210. 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On the calf side, on the steers, 2 to 3 weight steers, 450 to 590. 3 to 4 weights brought 415 to 475. 4 to 5 weights, 380 to 410. The 5 and 6 weight steers, 340 to 382. 6 to 7 weights brought 320 to 345. On the heifer side, 2 to 3 weights, 411 to 575. 3 to 4 weight heifers brought 431 to 590. 4 to 5 weights, 385 to 475. 5 to 6 weight heifers, 360 to 5 1/4. And the 6 to 7 weights, 322 to $4. Getting on the heavier heifers, they're bringing more than the steers this week, which was a little crazy than last week. It was totally opposite. But anyway, we had a good sale yesterday. 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
22: 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I'm Larry Marble. 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
1: Congestive heart failure is a major cause of death in feedlot cattle. Hello, everyone. I'm Dr. Bob Judd with Texas Vet News on the Texas Farm Bureau Radio Network. Mark Johnson reports at Drovers.com that congestive heart failure is a significant cause of death in feedlot calves at low to moderate elevation at 2,600 to 5,200 feet above sea level. Some feedlots have reported up to 7.5% of death losses from congestive heart failure, with annual losses over $250,000 for a single operation. Even though we always talk about respiratory disease and pneumonia in these calves, in the cattle finishing sector, congestive heart failure can be the single most costly health-related problem. Signs of the disease can look similar to calves with high altitude or so-called brisket disease. However, moving cattle with high altitude disease can be effective as a treatment for congestive heart failure, is an untreatable fatal condition involving increased arterial blood pressure in the lungs called pulmonary hypertension. This leads to right side heart failure, and the disease occurs in well-managed low-altitude feedlot operations in the Midwest and higher altitudes in the western Great Plains of North America. Consequently, reducing the incidence of this disease is a top priority, and researchers are working on doing just that. At slaughter, bovine hearts can be examined and scored as far as severity of the heart disease, just from appearance, and the more severe the heart remodeling, the greater risk of congestive heart failure. The facts are congestive heart failure in cattle can occur at any cattle operation, at any age, and any altitude, and heart scores are measurable. It has been determined that heritability estimates of heart scores are in the low to moderate range, indicating genetic selection for our lower heart scores can be effective. Hopefully, in the future, we can use genetic selection to select for healthier hearts in our cattle. I'm Dr. Bob Judd. 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
7: I'm meteorologist Steve Hamilton with your Texas Farm and Ranch forecast on the Texas Farm Bureau Radio Network. High pressure moving back in the Four Corners area today. That'll force a little bit of that monsoon moisture into the panhandle, with a few showers or thunderstorms possible tonight and Friday. Any precipitation we get won't amount to a whole lot, only scattered showers and thunderstorms. There is a slight chance that one or two of those thunderstorms will develop in the northern panhandle and turn severe. Damaging wind and hail will be a slight possibility. It'll stay dry for the rest of the state today. Upper-level high pressure still parked over the southern plains, and we may get a few showers or thunderstorms for other parts of Texas over the weekend, but nothing widespread. The high is centered over western Texas and southeastern New Mexico today, but slowly drifting northwest, which keeps the dry flow going for a while. Hot temperatures again today, many areas going above 100, and the usual high humidity in the eastern and Gulf Coast counties. Other than slight rain chances over the weekend, the strong high pressure area will keep the weather pattern mostly cloud-free and hot through most of the weekend. For the panhandle, sunshine today about 105. A few showers or thunderstorms tonight, and then maybe a shower or thunderstorm on Friday, upper 90s. In our western counties, we'll be hitting about 100 with sunny skies. Right around the 100 degree mark again on Friday, stays sunny. Near 100 in our northern counties, sunshine and the heat index about 107. In the eastern counties, we're in the upper 90s and very humid with sunshine. Sunny with a few clouds on Friday, upper 90s. Sunny in the central counties, we're hitting the upper 90s today. In the southern counties, mix of sun and clouds this morning, but turning sunny in the afternoon, about 105. And for the upper Gulf Coast, sunny mid 90s today and humid. Our heat index about 110. I'm meteorologist Steve Hamilton with your Texas Farm and Ranch forecast on the Texas Farm Bureau Radio Network.
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26: Howdy, hey, howdy, ho, y'all. 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
27: Hi. My name is Peter Parker. You don't remember me, but we used to know each other. Something bad was going to happen, and the only way to stop it was to make everyone forget about me. Because I'm not just Peter Parker. I'm Spider-Man.
28: Spider-Man, Brand New Day. When last we saw our favorite webhead, he was alone. His Aunt May is dead. His friends don't remember who he is. The Avengers he fought alongside are no more. He is all alone.
27: What is happening to me?
28: And if that wasn't enough to deal with, something is going wrong with his powers. He's becoming more powerful and more unstable. And if that wasn't enough, there's a new enemy wreaking havoc on the city. One who seems to have an unstoppable ability to possess others.
29: We are faced with a danger that we can't control. One we can't even see.
28: Who is this new threat? What do they want? Can Spider-Man keep himself from going berserk? Only one way to find out.
30: Nice flowers.
27: Oh, they're a housewarming gift.
30: I'm MJ.
27: I'm just a neighbor from across the hall.
30: Friendly neighbor.
31: After years of war, no one could stand between my men and home. Not even me.
28: The Odyssey, directed by Christopher Nolan of Interstellar and Oppenheimer fame, and based off the translations by Emily Wilson, Homer's The Odyssey is brought into the 21st century. The Trojan War is over. Greece has won. Odysseus can return home. But home is so far away, and home will slip further from his fingers the closer he gets. But even if it costs him everything, Odysseus will return. Starring Matt Damon as Odysseus, alongside Tom Holland, Anne Hathaway, Lupita Nyong'o, and in the role of Athena, the Greek goddess of war strategy, Zendaya. Come join the adventure today.
2: Oh, you see those large, heavily armed men? They suspect you have killed their leader.
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10: 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Quick?
2: Okay, action!
28: Minions and Monsters. The Minions have made a movie about making a movie while in a movie. And in this movie about making movies, the Minions have made a movie with monsters. It's a monster movie. But to make a movie with monsters be a monster movie, you gotta have a monster. Because without a monster, all you have is a guy in a rubber suit. And a movie without a monster isn't a monster movie. It's just a movie with a monster played by a guy in a rubber suit. But this is not a guy in a rubber suit movie. It's a monster movie.
2: What are you going to use for your monster?
28: So the Minions do the only reasonable thing to save their movie. They summon a monster to be the monster in their movie, thereby making their movie be a monster movie. Have fun at the movies, kids.
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We got Clay Walker. Up next, we got Eli Young Band. Thanks for tuning in. Hope you're having a good day. It's about the 9 o'clock hour. I got some cool things coming up in 10 o'clock hour. I'm ready for you to, you know, hear them. So stay tuned in. 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

That was Dylan Scott. 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Ella Langley coming up next, Choosing Texas on KOMX 100.3. Just one.

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0: Hey there, y'all. I'm Dathan, and this is What's Cooking in Pampa.
1: That's good.
0: Today, we're having Italian. Yep, it's time to visit Verona's Bistro, the only restaurant in town. You have a wine selection more diverse than the Walmart grocery store. In general, Verona's has Italian food better than anywhere else in the Panhandle. But what about today's dish? Today we look at their chicken aristocrat. Now, historically, an aristocrat was an uppity Frenchman with born-in privileges they didn't earn. But that's not important right now. The aristocrat pasta is a creamy dish served with alapana sauce on angel hair pasta. The chicken is topped with eggplant and mozzarella for a savory flavor with just a zing of tanginess to wake you up from the days of doom scrolling on your phone all day. At Verona's, the chicken and the pasta are served separately on the same plate with some parsley sprinkled around the edges for a fancier look. The alapana sauce is unique. It's creamy with a hint of tomato in it, making it different from the traditional alapana sauce, meaning this sauce is one of a kind. My advice? Never forget the salad. Salad before pasta is critical for enjoying your meal to the fullest. All in all, the chicken aristocrat is special. It's a unique dish in general, with a sauce given its own unique spin on a very special sauce. If you order it, you'd be sure to order it again tomorrow, and tomorrow, and tomorrow. That's all I got to say. Tune in next week to hear what's cooking in Pampa.
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That was Hudson Westbrook. We got Eli Young Band coming up next, but I'm signing off for the day. Got Liam in the afternoon coming up, and we got Mike Earl with the news at noon and Liam in the afternoon at 1. So go ahead, tune in. Keep staying locked in here at KOMX 100.3, your country station. 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Do you guys have any ideas? Text in 806-207-2997. Should we name it something? I don't know. It's up to you. We kind of like your country station, but, you know, you never know. Anyway, let us know. KOMX 100.3, thanks for hanging out with me today. My name's Aaron, signing off for the day.

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2: Another heat advisory until 9 o'clock tonight for the eastern half of the Texas and Oklahoma panhandles. Pampa's high this afternoon projected to be 105. Yesterday's high, 103, was recorded at 4:50 p.m. Other afternoon highs today in the area include 108 degrees at Borger, 106 at Dumas and Canadian, Childress 105, 104 in the forecast at Perryton, Dalhart, Amarillo, and Clarendon should reach 103 and 102 degrees at both Hereford and Tulia. The National Weather Service also says rain prospects are on the increase, but as far as the heat is concerned, stay hydrated and indoors if possible. Check frequently on friends, relatives, and neighbors and wear light-colored clothing. Pampa ISD trustees meeting Monday passed a resolution declaring surplus and authorizing the sale of property formerly known as the Baker Elementary School at 300 East Duke. Pampa ISD Superintendent Hugh Pyatt.
3: The Baker property sat over on Tooch Street. It's been vacant for several years now, and the resolution was to be able to put that property up for sale. It's zoned commercial, and it's right off Highway 60, and so we feel like it'll be able to get a good price for that, and so we'll be putting that property up for sale probably this week. So if anybody's looking for a 5.2-acre tract of land, zoned commercial in Pampa, Texas, that Baker property off Toot Street will be a good place to look.
2: Trustees also heard an athletic department update.
3: Coach White presented to the board, gave a great report on athletics, talked about strength and conditioning. This summer, they've had over 130 athletes just working. That's a high school, and then over 100 junior high athletes. They've been busy getting those kids stronger. He talked about the plan for junior high, so they'll be rolling that out here pretty quick. Our junior high, 7th and 8th grade girls, will all work out first period at the junior high, and all of our high school coaches will be able to be there and working out with them every day. So we're excited about that. Our junior high boys will start their day at the high school, and all of our high school coaches and junior high coaches will be working for them every day. And so that's a big change for us. We've never done that before, but the idea that we can get all of our high school coaches, junior high coaches together, and all of our junior high kids working out, we'll see lots of growth in those kids. So we're excited about that move. Also, just talked about the new staff brought on, new coaches in different sports, and so he was able to talk about those wonderful people that chose to come to Pampa, and we're excited about that. So a lot of great things in store athletically, and we're excited about what 26 has to offer.
2: The board was briefed about the latest Pampa Learning Center activities.
3: Pampa Learning Center, Carrie Williams is director, and she informed the board on what happens at PLC. It's a program where it's an alternative way of doing high school. Not everybody wants to be there 8 hours a day, and not everybody wants to be doing it that way. So PLC's been around in Pampa for decades. Carrie does a great job of meeting the needs of kids, and that's really what it is about, building relationships and figuring out what those kids need to be able to be successful, and then providing that. We're so fortunate that PLC, the staff, and be able to provide that opportunity for our kids. We had 21 graduates last year from PLC, and my guess, if we didn't have PLC, those 21 might not have graduated. Very fortunate to have that program and their staff, and it's fortunate for our kids to be able to have a different way of getting through school.
2: That was Pampa ISD Superintendent Hugh Pyatt. The board also approved the consent agenda, items which include recognition of the Gray County 4-H as eligible for extracurricular status and the agreement with the Gray County Extension. Also approved by the board were the student code of conduct and appraisal calendar and appraisers. The top of Texas Golden Horseshoe remains elusive, but the person who finds it will win prizes. The Top of Texas Rodeo Association has hidden the famous horseshoe in the area. Daily clues are being given to help locate it. And the person who finds the horseshoe will receive gift certificates from Chicken Express. The person who finds the horseshoe will receive gift certificates from Chicken Express, 1930 Pizzeria, the Hamburger Station, and Textator, in addition to riding in the rodeo parade. The contest winner also will receive free box seat tickets to both rodeo performances. Clues are placed in selected Pampa businesses, and participants can only obtain the clues by going into that store. Hints as to the location of the stores are given on Pampa Radio, published in the Pampa News and in the newspaper's Facebook page. Merchants do not give out any details over the telephone. Further information about the challenge may be obtained by phoning 806-662-2873. And as far as the hints are concerned, today, love this store, beautiful gifts, candy, flowers. Yesterday's clue can be found at Get Gussied Up. Another Pampa Harvest and Maker's Market will be from 10 a.m. to 4 p.m. Saturday at 1633 North Nelson in Pampa. It's dedicated to supporting local business and crafted products and the Young Entrepreneur Program. It's an opportunity to shop local and encourage next-generation business owners. In addition to meeting local vendors, those attending can browse handcrafted wreaths and home decor, custom apparel, handmade hair bows, gifts, jewelry, food, beverages, and interactive activities. The Young Entrepreneur Program instills confidence and develops business skills. Further information about the program, which will continue through October 31st, may be obtained by phoning 806-680-3559. Saturday will be a big day in Pampa because it will be Lemonade Day, during which time the community's youngest entrepreneurs will open lemonade stands across the city. That event will come after they previously have learned about planning budgets, marketing and their products, and preparing for business success. Chamber of Commerce Executive Director Courtney Hale says everyone in Pampa is asked to make a day of it because it's more than a glass of lemonade. She says it's about the young entrepreneurs and confidence, leadership, financial literacy, problem-solving, customer service, and, of course, the future of Pampa. She says those in the Pampa community will have the opportunity to visit as many lemonade stands as possible, purchase one cup or 10, and at the same time encourage the young business people in their endeavors. She says the stand locations will be shared in advance of the event to enable participants to plan their Lemonade Day route. Bell Textron in Amarillo has been awarded a new contract. Here's more from news correspondent Danny Moffitt.
4: A $300 million contract for the Navy to upgrade as many as 49 of their Marine helicopters at their assembly plant in Amarillo. The upgrades will increase the helicopter's electrical capacity and allow them to add new weapons.
2: Base plus 3 option years contract provides the structural and power improvements for next generation effect or spine upgrades on the U.S. Marine Corps Viper and the Venom aircraft. Work will be done at the Bell Amarillo Assembly Center beginning in mid-2027 with the first deliveries of the upgrade H-1 units in 2028. The Spine program provides greater electrical power capacity for modern warfighting capabilities and improved ability to integrate next-gen technology for enhanced lethality and survivability. On the Pampa Radio TxDOT Time Saver Travel Report, the left lane of I-40 at Spur 228 east of Amarillo is closed both directions for bridge work. That work is expected to be completed in August. The Gilaloo Creek Bridge remains closed on State Highway 23 in Lipscomb County. They're doing reconstruction work. Detour signs are posted, and that work should be completed by the 31st of August. And there are lane closures on westbound I-40 service road from Pullman to Airport Boulevard for concrete repairs. TxDOT encourages motorists to drive with caution and reduce speed through all work zones. Now this.

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2: In the regional news roundup, the Department of Public Safety releasing additional information about that motorcycle car crash Wednesday morning that killed one and injured two others. That one at 9:15 on the I-40 service road at Arnott Road west of Amarillo. The deceased, identified as 38-year-old Kyle Edward Blazer from Chillicothe, Ohio. Injured, 69-year-old Keith Wayne Thomas from Kokomo, Indiana. He was driving a 2016 Ford Fusion and his 17-year-old minor male passenger from Oklahoma City. The DPS says Blazer was on a 2013 Harley-Davidson Road Glide traveling westbound on the south frontage road of I-40. Thomas was eastbound on the south frontage road, merging onto I-40 via the on-ramp. The crash remains under investigation. The DPS says both Thomas and his passenger were transported to BSA, treated for minor injuries, both released. Blazer was pronounced deceased on scene. Many of the region's top teachers will continue to celebrate America's 250th anniversary, that at West Texas A&M University's 5th annual High Plains Piano Extravaganza. The concert will begin at 3 p.m. Saturday, August 8th, in the Sybil B. Harrington Fine Arts Complex Recital Hall on the Main Canyon campus. Admission is free. Donations will be accepted for the Amarillo Music Teachers Association Teacher Enrichment Fund. It helps pay for the organization's membership for new piano teachers. Most of the pianists performing in the concert are actively teaching the next generation of Panhandle area's musicians. As the new school year approaches, the Conley Independent School District is operating under a Texas Education Agency state intervention. The TEA announced the intervention last year and installed Dr. Josie Gutierrez as superintendent, and they named a board of managers. The new teams have spent the summer months focusing on staffing, training, and creating a plan ahead of the first day of school. Dr. Gutierrez says data shows specific areas requiring attention in the coming school year, and she says the focus is on all of the core content areas with a hyper-focus on reading and mathematics.
3: First, we're going to ensure there's on-grade level instruction and consistent instruction in every classroom, every day. That doesn't just happen by magic. We're going to have to make sure that we have strong support systems for our staff, especially our teachers. They are on the front line, and our leaders. And lastly, we need to focus on our students when it comes to college, career, and military readiness. We need to make sure we rise up to the level of rigor and the experiences that our students need to graduate and be college-ready, career-ready, future-ready leaders.
2: She says there will be a strong first-pass instruction, and it's going to be highly consistent across all classrooms and all grade levels. She says the district plans to expand enrichment and learning opportunities, with school culture playing a central role in that strategy. The U.S. Attorney's Office says indictments have been returned on 8 persons for their alleged roles in that sex trafficking and money laundering operation out of the Paris Adult Bookstore on Harry Hines Boulevard. That's between LBJ and Northwest Highway in Dallas. The indictment charges each of the defendants with conspiracy to commit sex trafficking. Some defendants were additionally charged with sex trafficking through force, fraud, and or felon in possession of firearms. Those arrested remain in federal custody. Special Agent Travis Pickard says the indictments represent a major step forward in dismantling an organization that profits from the exploitation of vulnerable people for years. U.S. Attorney Ryan Raybould.
4: All defendants face the charge of conspiracy to commit sex trafficking, and on that charge alone, the defendants are facing decades in prison. Some defendants face additional charges. Those include sex trafficking through force, fraud, and coercion, sex trafficking of a minor, conspiracy to launder money, and then felon in possession charges.
2: The bookstores on Harry Hines Boulevard in a section of Dallas commonly referred to as the Blade or the Track, where commercial sex workers solicit customers by walking along the street, often wearing limited clothing to signal availability. The blood shortage is not just in Texas alone. The American Red Cross has declared a national blood crisis, seeking anyone who can donate to replenish blood supplies immediately. Red Cross officials say that across America, blood donations have fallen to a four-year summer low. So low that the Red Cross is currently limiting the distribution of blood to hospitals, which impacts mothers giving birth, patients experiencing chronic illness, and others who have suffered various types of accidents. All blood types are needed, but the situation is especially dire for type O blood. Officials say there is less than a one-day supply on hand. Red Cross spokesperson Paul Sullivan says the summer months have brought a number of unique challenges that have placed additional strain on blood supplies, creating growing concerns for hospitals and patients. He says if just three more donors give blood each time this summer, the Red Cross could help the blood supply rebound and ensure there are ample supplies available. NASA is taking applications for another mission in space. Again, Danny's in with more on that story.
5: That crew will be living in tight quarters inside a 650-square-foot spacecraft. NASA says they're just evolving to the next step of their test for their human research program. The upcoming crew will spend 5 months as they pretend to fly to Mars. They'll be 2 months living on the planet and then another 5 months returning. NASA is looking for 4 people between the ages of 30 and 55 years old with a technical background, preferably one with advanced a STEM degree. They have to be a U.S. citizen or green card holder. They cannot be taller than 6'2". The selected group will be paid hourly wages, but NASA doesn't say exactly what that will be. I'm Danny Moffitt.
2: The city of Dallas has completed its cleanup of that illegal dump site on the Trinity River. It's been a project that began at the end of June, and city officials say 271 truckloads of waste and trash hauled away from the site during the cleanup. A large amount of plastics, metals, general garbage, lumber, and other construction materials threatened to spill into the Trinity River unabated. The work took just over 1 month to complete. The dump site was located along the Trinity River in the 1,000 to 1,500 blocks of Riverwood Road near the historic McComas Bluff in southeast Dallas.
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7: When the word rhino is used, politically minded people often think of politicians who are Republican in name only. They are politicians who sense a benefit in identifying as a Republican, but a closer examination of their character reveals they do not hold to the traditional values of the Republican Party. For years, a similar problem has existed in the realm of Christianity. Many people like to call themselves Christians because they sense a benefit in identifying as one, but a closer examination of their lives reveals they do not hold to the basic teachings of Scripture. They are a Christian in name only. While no one is perfect and while everyone fails in their Christian lives at times, it is important for us to consider this question. Does my life consistently reflect the teachings of Scripture? If so, keep up the good work. Our culture needs you. If not, ask the Lord to help you, because authentic Christianity is more needed now than ever before.
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10: 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I'm Kerry Martin with Texas Ag News and Views on the Texas Farm Bureau Radio Network. 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
11: Well, we always try to, you know, improve and get better and better. And I think we've got a great lineup of speakers throughout. You know, kind of our theme has been, you know, trying to get every little bit of value you can out of your cattle. And you know, in today's calf markets, the way they are, you know, the more pounds you can put on the trailer and move them off the ranch, you know, that's extremely important. So taking advantage of these high calf prices with more beef to sell. And that's so, you know, we'll talk a lot about, you know, fertility and reproduction, but also ways to add pounds to your calves.
10: Clear says screw worms will obviously be a big topic this year.
11: We will have a screw worm symposium as well that kind of is more of a practical production oriented half day session that, you know, covers, you know, what to do and how to handle, you know, if you do get into one of those infestation zones. So we're going to have a veterinarian as well as a livestock auction owner from some of those areas that have already been impacted. And that'll be give us a firsthand kind of look at that as well.
10: Clear says there's also a virtual option for those who can't make the trip to College Station. If you'd like to register online or get more information on either the virtual or live conference, go to beefcattleshortcourse.com. Speaker of the House Mike Johnson spoke to farmers in his home district of Northwest Louisiana earlier this week, telling them the House continues to focus on agriculture.
12: We're working every day. We're working with the agencies in the executive branch, with USDA, with Brooke Rollins, and working on the trade agreements, making sure that they're not barriers to entry for our exports, and making sure we're not being exploited by other countries sending their crops and their commodities here. So the president is focused on that. He wants to do right by our farmers and ranchers, and he's working every day to make sure we make those adjustments to make it happen. We're looking at new markets, new things, for example, with timber, biomass, and all the new innovation and development there. We're trying to think outside the box and make things easier. So the objective is to bring certainty for our producers, stability, transparency in so many of these areas, and I think that's going to make a big difference going forward.
10: That's Northwest Louisiana Congressman and Speaker of the House, Mike Johnson. I'm Kerry Martin on the Texas Farm Bureau Radio Network.
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14: 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I'm Tom Nicoletti with Focus on Agriculture at the Texas Farm Bureau Radio Network. The U.S. Department of Agriculture recently announced a series of priorities for department research designed to meet the needs of growers, sellers, and consumers. Outlining those priorities is Scott Hutchins, USDA Undersecretary for Research, Education, and Economics.
15: Increase U.S. grower and rancher profitability and or reduce variability in profitability.
14: The Undersecretary says the Agricultural Research Service and the National Institute of Food and Agriculture are expanding markets and uses of agricultural products and byproducts.
15: so that we can have value growth within our markets and increase the exports and ultimately reduce the trade deficit that we have in agriculture. And we've had some really good success in this space, particularly in the areas of biofuels, sustainable air fuels. But there's really no limit to the kinds of opportunities and the kinds of products and byproducts that we can continue to find from our various agricultural commodities, whether they be soybeans or whether they be some specialty products. The need to protect the integrity of U.S. agriculture and horticultural systems from invasive species, foreign organisms, and the like. We have a number of very significant issues with regard to invasive pests, and we have situations where we're continuing to ensure or hope to maintain the integrity of our systems where these pests don't have a negative impact, to ensure that our land and our soil is perpetually more productive year in and year out. There are a number of excellent tools and programs to help our farmers and ranchers do this, and our goal is to ensure that we put those in a context that we allow them to focus on their land and their farm profitability as a result of that.
14: That is USDA Undersecretary for Research, Education, and Economics, Scott Hutchins. I'm Tom Nicoletti for the Texas Farm Bureau Radio Network.
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18: Cattle, wheat, and cotton higher, corn lower. I'm Kerry Martin with a market update on the Texas Farm Bureau Radio Network. Cattle futures trading higher here at the noon hour with October live cattle up $1.95, $225.92. The December up $1.82, $225.15. Feeder cattle higher with September up $1.17, $339.82. October feeders up $1.72, trading at $331.55. Corn lower, September down 1.5, $447.5. December corn down 1.25, $470.5. Wheat higher with September Kansas City wheat up 11.5, trading at $7.37 a bushel. December cotton up 143 points, 80.96 cents. September West Texas crude down 68, 83.78 a barrel. I'm Kerry Martin on the Texas Farm Bureau Radio Network.
19: It's time for a new winter wheat season in the Texas High Plains. I'm James Hunt with Around the Cap Rock on the Texas Farm Bureau Radio Network. It's a very long wheat season in the Texas High Plains, stretching for about 10 months or so. One farmer who will be getting underway soon is Dale Artho of Wildorado. He told me he puts his wheat in the ground with a series of plantings, with the first expected to happen next month.
20: That wheat will be for cattle. Try to get it established, get cattle on for wheat pasture. Then there'll be some fallow wheat that'll be planted probably in mid-September. And then we'll finish up planting some wheat after corn harvest, which is usually towards mid-October to the first part of November, depending upon corn harvest. And so we start planting fall crops in August, and hopefully we're finished by November.
21: Now, you mentioned planting fallow wheat. I don't think I've actually heard that term before. What is that?
20: Well, in our rotation, we have some ground that was harvested last fall. So we're laying that ground out. It's being fallowed. And so what we're trying to do is collect moisture, rainfall, and build a subsoil profile for moisture. So then in that wheat, we might put more inputs into that so that then we plant into that profile that's normally better. And historically, that will be our best grain yielding wheat, or it will be our best yield in terms of for chop.
21: Okay, so it's land that is currently fallow, but you're going to plant into it with a new crop.
20: That's correct.
19: That's Dale Artho of Wildorado. I'm James Hunt on the Texas Farm Bureau Radio Network.
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1: Good day to you, my Texas farming and ranching neighbor. Welcome to Walking the Pens, a production of the Texas Farm Bureau Radio Network. I'm Larry Marble. Thanks so much for joining us. And we're on the line with Carl Herman from Caldwell Livestock Commission Company. Carl, how was our sale this week?
22: You know, we had a pretty good sale yesterday. Had over 700 head for 120 consigners and 40 buyers on a steady cow and calf market. We had 75 cows and bulls yesterday. Slaughter cows, 130 to 210. Slaughter bulls, 140 to 204. Starker cows, 2,000 to 3,350, and no pairs. On the calf side, on the steers, 2 to 3 weight steers, 450 to 590. 3 to 4 weights brought 415 to 475. 4 to 5 weights, 380 to 410. The 5 and 6 weight steers, 340 to 382. 6 to 7 weights brought 320 to 345. On the heifer side, 2 to 3 weights, 411 to 575. 3 to 4 weight heifers brought 431 to 590. 4 to 5 weights, 385 to 475, 5 to 6 weight heifers, 360 to 5 and a quarter, and the 6 to 7 weights, 322 to $4. Getting on the heavier heifers, they're bringing more than the steers this week, which was a little crazy than last week. It was totally opposite. But anyway, we had a good sale yesterday. 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We've got about 300 steers lined up for that. 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
1: I appreciate it, Carl. 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
22: 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Appreciate Bye-bye. It, bud.
1: Neighbor, thanks for joining me. I'm Larry Marble. This is the Texas Farm Bureau Radio Network. Walk in the pens. We'll see you tomorrow. 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
24: Congestive heart failure is a major cause of death in feedlot cattle. Hello, everyone. I'm Dr. Bob Judd with Texas Vet News on the Texas Farm Bureau Radio Network. Mark Johnson reports at Drovers.com that congestive heart failure is a significant cause of death in feedlot calves at low to moderate elevation at 2,600 to 5,200 feet above sea level. Some feedlots have reported up to 7.5% of death losses from congestive heart failure, with annual losses over $250,000 for a single operation. Even though we always talk about respiratory disease and pneumonia in these calves, in the cattle finishing sector, congestive heart failure can be the single most costly health-related problem. Signs of the disease can look similar to calves with high altitude or so-called brisket disease. However, moving cattle with high altitude disease can be effective as a treatment for congestive heart failure. Is an untreatable fatal condition involving increased arterial blood pressure in the lungs called pulmonary hypertension. This leads to right-side heart failure, and the disease occurs in well-managed low-altitude feedlot operations in the Midwest and higher altitudes in the western Great Plains of North America. Consequently, reducing the incidence of this disease is a top priority, and researchers are working on doing just that. At slaughter, bovine hearts can be examined and scored as far as severity of the heart disease, just from appearance, and the more severe the heart remodeling, the greater risk of congestive heart failure. The facts are congestive heart failure in cattle can occur in any cattle operation, at any age, and any altitude, and heart scores are measurable. It has been determined that heritability estimates of heart scores are in the low to moderate range, indicating genetic selection for our lower heart scores can be effective. Hopefully, in the future, we can use genetic selection to select for healthier hearts in our cattle. I'm Dr. Bob Judd. 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
5: I'm meteorologist Sally Russell with your Texas Farm and Ranch forecast on the Texas Farm Bureau Radio Network. Stationary boundary parked over the panhandle of Oklahoma, draped all the way across into the southeast. We'll really kind of stick around for the next couple of days. And with some showers and thunderstorms that will develop in Oklahoma, we could see some outflow boundary showers and thunderstorms across the northern panhandle, not going to amount to much, maybe 1/100th of an inch to a 10th of an inch of rainfall. And folks, that's it. No additional rain is expected, not only for today, but also as we head into Friday. It looks like the panhandle really is going to be the only area that will benefit from any rainfall. Taking a peek at the weekend, I think we'll see a better chance of showers and storms as the front starts to get a little bit of a move on. And then Sunday, the focus of the wet weather goes a lot further south down into South Texas. Texas Panhandle today, sunny skies, a high right around 105 to 110. A chance of a few isolated showers, a few thunderstorms tonight, and overnight low in the low 70s. And Friday, sunny skies with a chance of isolated showers and storms, a high right around the low 100s. West Texas, sunny skies, a high right around 100 today, mainly clear, mid-70s tonight, sunny, low 100s on Friday. North Texas, sunny, hot and humid, a high right around the low 100s, a heat index near 110, low 80s overnight, and 100 to 103 on Friday. East Texas, partly cloudy, a high into the upper 90s today. Tonight, we drop down to right around 75, and then sunny and hot, upper 90s on Friday. Central Texas, sunny, upper 90s with a heat index near 110, mid-70s tonight, and sunny near 100 on Friday. South Texas, we will see increasing sunshine mid-100s today. We'll see a partly cloudy sky mid-70s tonight, increasing sunshine near 105 with a heat index near 110 on Friday. And the Upper Gulf Coast, lots of sunshine, a hot day today, a high right around 95, a heat index near 105, mid-70s tonight, and then mid-90s again Friday. I'm meteorologist Sally Russell with your Texas Farm Ranch forecast on the Texas Farm Bureau Radio Network.
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8: Howdy, hey, howdy, ho, y'all. This is Dane Reeves telling you what's playing at your Cinema 4.
26: Hi. My name is Peter Parker. You don't remember me, but we used to know each other. Something bad was going to happen, and the only way to stop it was to make everyone forget about me. Because I'm not just Peter Parker. I'm Spider-Man.
8: Spider-Man, Brand New Day. When last we saw our favorite webhead, he was alone. His Aunt May is dead. His friends don't remember who he is. The Avengers he fought alongside are no more. He is all alone.
26: What is happening to me?
8: And if that wasn't enough to deal with, something is going wrong with his powers. He's becoming more powerful and more unstable. And if that wasn't enough, there's a new enemy wrecking havoc on the city. One who seems to have an unstoppable ability to possess others.
7: We are faced with a danger that we can't control. One we can't even see.
8: Who is this new threat? What do they want? Can Spider-Man keep himself from going berserk? Only one way to find out.
9: Nice flowers.
10: Oh, they're a housewarming gift.
9: I'm MJ.
10: I'm just a neighbor from across the hall.
9: Friendly neighbor.
11: After years of war, no one could stand between my men and home. Not even me.
8: The Odyssey, directed by Christopher Nolan of Interstellar and Oppenheimer fame, and based off the translations by Emily Wilson, Homer's The Odyssey is brought into the 21st century. The Trojan War is over. Greece has won. Odysseus can return home. But home is so far away, and home will slip further from his fingers the closer he gets. But even if it costs him everything, Odysseus will return. Starring Matt Damon as Odysseus, alongside Tom Holland, Anne Hathaway, Lupita Nyong'o, and in the role of Athena, the Greek goddess of war strategy, Zendaya. Come join the adventure today.
12: Oh, you see those large, heavily armed men? They suspect you have killed their leader.
13: And they want you dead.
15: Quick. Quick?
12: Okay, action!
8: Minions and Monsters. The Minions have made a movie about making a movie while in a movie. And in this movie about making movies, the Minions have made a movie with monsters. It's a monster movie. But to make a movie with monsters be a monster movie, you gotta have a monster. Because without a monster, all you have is a guy in a rubber suit. And a movie without a monster isn't a monster movie. It's just a movie with a monster played by a guy in a rubber suit. But this is not a guy in a rubber suit movie. It's a monster movie.
12: What are you going to use for your monster?
8: So the Minions do the only reasonable thing to save their movie. They summon a monster to be the monster in their movie, thereby making their movie be a monster movie. Have fun at the movies, kids.
27: Let's go to the movies.
8: Y'all have a good week. And I'll see y'all at the movies.
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7: 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My name is Liam, and in this 1 o'clock hour, it is somewhere around 97, feeling apparently more like 96, with winds feeling somewhere just under 14 miles an hour. But that is just a mostly accurate weather report, sponsored by Mostly Music, right here in Pampa, Texas. Speaking of music, let's get back to some. I got Jason Aldean to start the hour off with Too Fast on 100.3 KOMX.

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Joe D. Messina with Heads Carolina on 100.3 KOMX, your country music station. My name is Liam, and I got the next hint for the 2026 Golden Horseshoe Merchant Hints. So, let's get to it. Love this store. Beautiful gifts, candy, flowers. Love this store. Beautiful gifts, candy, flowers. Of course, yesterday's clue was Get Gussied Up right here in Pampa, Texas. I cannot remember exactly where that is, but then again, I didn't have time to pull up Google Maps. If you are looking for today's Golden Horseshoe, however, all you got to do is follow the hint. Love this store. Beautiful gifts, candies, flowers. Anyway, let's get back to it. Chasing You from Morgan Wallen up next on 100.3 KOMX.

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4: 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My name is Liam, and in this 2 o'clock hour, it is apparently somewhere around 100, feeling supposedly somewhere more like 98, with winds still somewhere just under 14 miles per hour. But again, that is just a mostly accurate weather report sponsored by Mostly Music. I still don't know where these sheets of paper are coming from. I just know they show up on my desk before I get here. Anyway, let's get back to it. I got Ella Langley with Weren't for the Wind up next on 100.3 KOMX.

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I'm All Right from Joe D. Messina on 100.3 KOMX, your country music station. My name is Liam, and we are still in the summer of giveaways here at Pampa Radio Productions. And the current one is pairs of tickets to this year's brandly, newly three-day Pampa Fest. If you're looking for more information on that, all you got to do is look up Pampa Fest on Facebook, and it'll tell you exactly what all is going on. And then once that hypes you up, just use the keyword, the letter P, Fest 2026, and send that over to either the number 806-207-2997 or the text in button on the Pampa Radio app, wherever you get your apps. Should be a fun time. It's going to be a lot of goodness over the weekend. I think there's going to be a water park day. Don't quote me on that because I can't remember and I don't feel like lying because I'm not a liar. What I am is a guy telling you that, again, if you are interested, just text the keyword, the letter P, Fest 2026, to the number 806-207-2997 or the text in button on the Pampa Radio app, wherever you get your apps, to enter in for your chance to win a pair of tickets to this year's three-day Pampa Fest. But I've been talking for a while now. Let's get back to some music. I got Toby Keith with Wish I Didn't Know Now on 100.3 KOMX.

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My name is Liam, and in this 3 o'clock hour, it is apparently somewhere around 101, feeling more like 99, with winds sitting just around 15 miles an hour. But that is just a mostly accurate weather report sponsored by Mostly Music. Speaking of music, let's get back to it. You should probably leave from Chris Stapleton up next on 100.3 KOMX.

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But enough of that ad read. Let's get back to some music. I got Joe Nichols up next with Sunny and 75. Totally said that correct. 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
3: 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My name is Liam, and it is the top of the 4 o'clock hour. It's time for another Mostly Accurate weather report sponsored by Mostly Music. It is apparently somewhere around 102, feeling more like 100 with winds still somewhere around 15 miles an hour. But again, I'd like to remind everybody that that is just a Mostly Accurate weather report. I still don't know where they're getting this information. I just know that I'm reading off of a sheet that just lands on my desk every time I come in. But let's get back to it. I got Turnpike Troubadours with A Cat in the Rain up next on a 100.3 KOMX.

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Mama's House from Thomas Rhett on a 100.3 KOMX, your country music station. My name is Liam, and for those of you who are participating in this year's Topo Texas Rodeo Association branded 2026 Golden Horseshoe Hunt, that's a lot of words. Yesterday's was found at Get Gussied Up, but today's hint, if you're on the hunt for it, is love this store. Beautiful gifts, candy, flowers. Love this store. Beautiful gifts, candy, flowers. See if you can find it today. If you can't, I'll give you a hint tomorrow for the next one and the answer for today's, which will then be yesterday's. I'm confusing myself now. Anyway, Golden Horseshoe, have fun with it. Beautiful store, love it. Beautiful gifts, candy, flowers. Today's hint for the Golden Horseshoe Hunt somewhere in Pampa, Texas. But let's get back to it. I got Sawyer Brown with Some Girls Do up next on a 100.3 KOMX.

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3: This is Senior Branch Office Administrator Leah Washington bringing you the Daily Financial Market Report on behalf of Financial Advisor Tom Reynolds and Edward Jones. Main equity market indexes declined more than 1.5% on renewed geopolitical tensions and investor concerns that the Fed is falling behind on inflation after it kept interest rates steady. Iran launched a missile strike on a U.S. base in Jordan that was intercepted, and President Donald Trump said the U.S. would retaliate, signaling a potential escalation following a recent pause in hostilities. In response, WTI oil prices jumped 7%.

443. The S&P 500 closed down 113 points at 7,316. And in the bond market, 10-year Treasury yields are trading at 4.68% higher. In commodity markets, the price of crude oil was up $5.58 at $84.80, and the spot price of gold was up $11.30 to $4,050. This has been today's Financial Market Report, brought to you on behalf of Edward Jones, member SIPC, and financial advisor Tom Reynolds, serving individual investors with personalized attention and financial advice at 1540 North Hober in Pampa. If you would like additional information, please contact our branch office at 806-665-7137. Daily commentary is also located on our website at edwardjones.com.

0: Cattle, wheat, and cotton close higher. Corn finishes lower. I'm Kerry Martin with Closing Markets on the Texas Farm Bureau Radio Network. Cattle futures ending higher once again on Thursday. We saw the October live cattle contract gain 347 to close at 227.45. December up 340, 226.72. Feeder cattle higher. September feeders up 380, closing at 342.45. October feeders up 440, closing at 334.02. Cash fed cattle market picking up a bit. That climb we've seen in futures prices this week, adding support to the cash fed cattle market. We did sell a few cattle earlier in the week at lower prices, but right now it looks like packers are bidding 228 in the south. On a live basis in the north, they're bidding 365. We may have seen some trade at that 365 mark in the north. Boxed beef prices lower, choice down 85 cents, 362.58, select down 54, 341.87. Cooler and wetter weather in the Midwest forecast continues to pressure corn prices. September corn down 3 1/4, 445 and 3/4. December corn down 3 1/4, 468 and a half. A rumored attack on ports in the Black Sea region gave wheat a boost. We were well off of the day's highs, however. September Kansas City wheat up 5 1/4, 730 and 3/4. September Chicago wheat up 2 3/4, 663 and a half. Cotton finished higher, getting support from the outside markets. A weaker dollar, stronger Dow Jones, and improved export sales. December cotton gaining 114 points. It closed at 80.67 cents. In the energy markets, September natural gas up 2 at 274. September West Texas crude down 83.63 a barrel. I'm Kerry Martin on the Texas Farm Bureau Radio Network.
1: For the child of God, current events remind us that our world is involved in a spiritual battle that is greater than anything our generation has seen before. While this truth can stir up fear or anxiety, we can be encouraged when we remind ourselves that God is in control and nothing is happening without His permission. My name is Kyle Losfeldt, and as the pastor of Grace Baptist Church in Pampa, Texas, I would like to encourage every believer to look to God for the strength and encouragement that only He can give. I would also encourage you to exercise a level of boldness for the cause of Christ like you've never exercised before. I am convinced that if God's people will stand for the truths of God's Word, we can have a greater impact on this culture than we ever thought possible. As has been said before, the only thing necessary for the triumph of evil is for good men to do nothing. Therefore, be strong and of good courage. Be not afraid, neither be thou dismayed, for the Lord thy God is with thee.
2: Howdy, y'all. I'm Dathan. I'm here with John Goddard from West Texas Pest Control. How you doing, John?
3: Doing really good. I'm glad to be here. We have part of our company we call the Bed Bug Boys, and that's another thing that's very tricky. Bed bugs are the biggest challenge because the bed bug biology, they can adapt so well to chemicals, and so we have a heat system. If you get bed bugs, it's a very difficult problem, and every one is a little bit different. Even when I go into a house that's really bad, probably lesser exterminators would just pass on it. We always try to help people. When you have something eating on you, eating on your house, you need help and you need it done quick.
2: How would they reach you?
3: West Texas Pest Control.

0: Tom, phone number 806-669-7775. My mobile number is very easy to remember, and you can text me. It's 806-595-1234. West Texas Pest Control.
1: Cattle feeders are cautiously optimistic about the border opening. I'm Kerry Martin with Texas Ag News and Views on the Texas Farm Bureau Radio Network. Reaction to USDA reopening the Mexican border for livestock imports has been mostly positive, but most seem to have cautious optimism about the move. Leif Leroux is chairman of the Texas Cattle Feeders Association. He says opening the Douglas, Arizona crossing makes the most sense.
2: That would be cattle coming from the state of Sonora. That particular state has been screwworm free, and it's almost two different situations would be how I would view that. And over the last several months, there has been just multiple science-based assessments have been done to ensure the crossing of Mexico cattle is safe. Extreme stringent protocols are put into place, pre-staging areas, all of the above. And I can't speak for Secretary Rollins, but I mean, there's become a comfort level to be able to start resuming very slowly and kind of have a soft open here to see how that goes.
1: Leroux says many TCFA feedlots have felt the closure with empty pens for the past year.
2: Well, if you take the TCFA member area, you've got all of Texas and cattle feeders in New Mexico and Oklahoma, and cumulatively, that population of Mexican cattle that we had on feed was about 15%. But there's some individual feed yards that they were as high as 60% of that inventory. So when you pull that inventory away, it makes it pretty difficult to be able to keep your feed yards at capacity. So it is something that we wanted to happen.
1: That's Lake Leroux, Director of Operations for Smith Cattle Company in Amarillo and Chairman of the Texas Cattle Feeders Association. The deadline to make nominations for County Farm Service Agency committees is just days away.
3: Time is running out to nominate someone to serve on an FSA county committee. Here is USDA Undersecretary Richard Fordyce.
4: They can nominate themselves or they can nominate someone else to be a candidate to run. There's a lot of things that happen locally that the county committee can weigh in on, checking and making sure eligibility is correct. There are opportunities for them to weigh in on payment rates and other things.
3: The deadline to nominate someone is August 3rd. Elections will take place in November. For the Texas Farm Bureau Radio Network, I'm Jessica Domel.
1: Don't forget the Texas A&M Beef Cattle Short Course is next week. It's Monday through Wednesday. If you'd like to register or need more information, just go to beefcattleshortcourse.com. I'm Kerry Martin on the Texas Farm Bureau Radio Network.
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6: 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I'm Tom Nicoletti with Focus on Agriculture for the Texas Farm Bureau Radio Network. On July 29th, in the Texas Senate Business and Commerce Committee, there was a hearing there in Austin drawing hundreds of citizens, including farmers and ranchers, addressing a proposal by the Public Utility Commission of Texas regarding various transmission lines that would be erected across the state of Texas involving 765 kilovolt electricity transmission. To talk more about this is Jay Bragg. He is Associate Director of Texas Farm Bureau Commodity and Regulatory Activities. And Jay, what is the issue here?
7: So the biggest issue is loss of property. These transmission lines will stretch across the state more than 700 miles with easements that are 200 foot wide. That will take up a substantial amount of farm and ranch land, and of course, our farmers and ranchers will feel the impacts of those. Many folks aren't happy. They don't feel like their voices have been heard. They don't feel like that the project has been fully vetted, and many of them even question the need for the project because its aim is to take power from Central Texas and send it to West Texas to provide reliability for the oil and gas industry. And while we certainly want to go through and support those industries, a lot of folks question why power can't be produced in West Texas and used there rather than take property across the state.
8: When you say West Texas, that would be the Permian Basin of the state. Another issue that folks are understandably concerned about are property values and the possibility of reduced property values.
7: That's a huge issue too. And when you go through and look at the desire ability of having large power lines in your backyard or in your pasture, is that certainly a consideration.
8: That is Jay Bragg, Texas Farm Bureau Commodity and Regulatory Affairs Associate Director. I'm Tom Nicoletti with the Texas Farm Bureau Radio Network.
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11: A negative turn for crops in Randall County. I'm James Hunt with Around the Cap Rock on the Texas Farm Bureau Radio Network. When we last heard from Randall County Extension Agent J.D. Ragland back in June, the county's crops had gotten a big boost from recent rains. But since then, things have turned around completely as hot and dry conditions set in.
12: The last 30 to 40 days have been very critical time for our commodity crops such as corn, cotton, and sorghum because that is peak time in its production stage. So all those crops have really suffered during a real critical time, which makes it hard for that plant to really produce a lot because it's going through a lot of stress already from the drought and the extreme hot temperatures.
11: And not only are summer crops under pressure, J.D. Ragland says many Randall County farmers find themselves waiting for the rain they'll need to get the winter wheat season going.
12: If we could get, you know, at least a couple of good, slow 2-inch rains over the next 30 days, that would certainly be beneficial. Is it all we need? No, but that would at least get some moisture profile built up in our soil to at least help us. What happens is with the really quick rains, we have so much runoff, we just don't get a lot of good out of it. So when I speak of a good, slow 2-inch rain, we're asking for that rainfall to come slowly so we get good penetration into the soil.
11: That's J.D. Ragland with the Randall County Extension Office in Canyon. I'm James Hunt on the Texas Farm Bureau Radio Network.
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14: Good day to you, my Texas farming and ranching neighbor. Welcome to Walking the Pens, a production of the Texas Farm Bureau Radio Network. I'm Larry Marble. Thanks so much for joining us. And we're on the line with Carl Herman from Caldwell Livestock Commission Company. Carl, how was our sale this week?
15: You know, we had a pretty good sale yesterday. Had over 700 head for 120 consigners and 40 buyers on a steady cow and calf market. We had 75 cows and bulls yesterday. Slaughter cows, 130 to 210. Slaughter bulls, 140 to 204. Starter cows, 2,000 to 3,350, and no pairs. On the calf side, on the steers, 2 to 3 weight steers, 450 to 590. 3 to 4 weights brought 415 to 475. 4 to 5 weights, 380 to 410. The 5 and 6 weight steers, 340 to 382. 6 to 7 weights brought 320 to 345. On the heifer side, 2 to 3 weights, 411 to 575. 3 to 4 weight heifers brought 431 to 590. 4 to 5 weights, 385 to 475. 5 to 6 weight heifers, 360 to 5 and a quarter. And the 6 to 7 weights, 322 to $4. Getting on the heavier heifers, they're bringing more than the steers this week, which was a little crazy than last week. It was totally opposite. But anyway, we had a good sale yesterday. 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
14: I appreciate it, Carl. Thank you very much.
15: 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Appreciate Bye-bye. It, buddy.
14: Neighbor, thanks for joining me. I'm Larry Marble. This is the Texas Farm Bureau Radio Network. Walk in the pens. We'll see you tomorrow. 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
17: Today, I am talking about the use of omega-3 fatty acids in horses. Hello, everyone. I'm veterinarian Dr. Bob Judd with Texas Fed News on the Texas Farm Bureau Radio Network. Omega-3 fatty acids are used as supplements in many animals and humans, and today I am talking about the use in horses. Dr. Stacy Oak indicates in the horse publication that omega-3 fatty acids can modulate the inflammatory response in tissues. Dr. Undine Christman says fish oil or algae-derived supplements containing the omega-3 fatty acids EPA and DHA have become increasingly popular for use on patients with disease of the skin, performance deficits, asthma, joint disease, and others. However, the marketing of these products in horses has outpaced the science. One study looked at a low dose and high dose of EPA and DHA for 12 weeks, and a significant increase in fatty acids in the blood was noted. Also, a decrease in omega-6 fatty acids occurred, which decreases the pro-inflammatory omega-6 concentration. EPA and DHA are reported to be precursors for compounds called oxylipins, which are anti-inflammatory mediators. The researchers looked at the potential for DHA and EPA to increase oxylipin in horses with joint disease and asthma. They divided horses into two groups and analyzed plasma, synovial fluid, and fluid from the airways in horses treated with EPA and DHA for 90 days. Results indicated that increased levels of omega-3 fatty acids were present in the joints and lungs, and the author says that arthritis and asthma potentially benefit from increasing inflammatory-resolving lipids. Although this sounds promising, we have to still be concerned about the word potentially in the findings, as there is still not proof the therapy is effective. One study did report administering DHA did improve uterine involution after foaling, which helps with breeding at foal heat. I'm Dr. Bob Judd. This is the Texas Farm Bureau Radio Network.
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20: I'm meteorologist Jennifer Nairamore with your Texas Farm and Ranch forecast on the Texas Farm Bureau Radio Network. for the rest of today and into tonight, the only area that may see some stray showers and thunderstorms, the Texas Panhandle region. We have a disturbance up in that area, helping to at least generate some isolated stuff, and that may linger into the overnight hours Friday, too. And then we're watching a front, and that's going to be making its way in by late day Friday into Saturday into the northern parts of the state. And it looks like it will be trekking further south and kind of washing out by the latter half of the weekend and into early next week. But there will be some moisture gathered along it. So at least some isolated showers and thunderstorms a possibility for parts of the state as we're heading through the latter half of this week into the weekend, too. And then as we're looking ahead toward the early parts of next week, not too impressed here with the shower and thunderstorm activity, maybe some pop-ups around some of the monsoonal moisture, Texas Panhandle, western Texas, and into the upper Gulf Coast, maybe something isolated. But right now, not too much happening, just the hot weather and some isolated thunderstorms here or there. Speaking of which, we may see one of those popping up through tonight, Texas Panhandle, our low, low 70s, stray thunderstorm Friday at our high near 100. Not a lot of rain tonight, Friday too, west Texas, maybe a pop-up Saturday, overnight low mid-70s, Friday's high above 100. For North Texas, clear through the night, a low, low 80s, triple-digit heat Friday, stray shower chances by Friday night. East Texas, we're dry tonight, a low mid-70s, upper 90s coming in Friday, stray thunderstorm chance by Friday night into Saturday, too. Central Texas, dry tonight, a low mid-70s, triple-digit heat Friday, a stray thunderstorm chance Friday night. South Texas, mainly dry weather in place, we're dropping to the mid-70s for tonight, up to about 100 to 105 on Friday. Upper Gulf Coast, partly cloudy tonight, a low mid-70s. We're maintaining dry weather Friday. Next chance for rain Saturday night. I'm meteorologist Jennifer Naramore with your Texas Farm and Ranch forecast on the Texas Farm Bureau Radio Network.
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21: Hi, my name is Peter Parker. You don't remember me, but we used to know each other. Something bad was going to happen, and the only way to stop it was to make everyone forget about me. Because I'm not just Peter Parker. I'm Spider-Man.
22: Spider-Man, Brand New Day. When last we saw our favorite webhead, he was alone. His Aunt May is dead. His friends don't remember who he is. The Avengers he fought alongside are no more. He is all alone.
21: What is happening to me?
22: And if that wasn't enough to deal with, something is going wrong with his powers. He's becoming more powerful, but more unstable. And if that wasn't enough, there's a new enemy wreaking havoc on the city. One who seems to have an unstoppable ability to possess others.
23: We are faced with a danger that we can't control. One we can't even see.
22: Who is this new threat? What do they want? Can Spider-Man keep himself from going berserk? Only one way to find out.
24: Nice flowers.
21: Oh, they're a housewarming gift.
24: I'm MJ.
21: I'm just a neighbor from across the hall.
24: Friendly neighbor.
25: After years of war, no one could stand between my men and home. Not even me.
0: The Odyssey, directed by Christopher Nolan of Interstellar and Oppenheimer fame, and based off the translations by Emily Wilson, Homer's The Odyssey is brought into the 21st century. The Trojan War is over. Greece has won. Odysseus can return home. But home is so far away, and home will slip further from his fingers the closer he gets. But even if it costs him everything, Odysseus will return. Starring Matt Damon as Odysseus, alongside Tom Holland, Anne Hathaway, Lupita Nyong'o, and in the role of Athena, the Greek goddess of war strategy, Zendaya. Come join the adventure today.
26: Oh, you see those large, heavily armed men? They suspect you have killed their leader.
27: And they want you dead.
1: Quick.
26: Okay, action!
2: Minions and Monsters. The Minions have made a movie about making a movie while in a movie. And in this movie about making movies, the Minions have made a movie with monsters. It's a monster movie. But to make a movie with monsters be a monster movie, you gotta have a monster. Because without a monster, all you have is a guy in a rubber suit. And a movie without a monster isn't a monster movie. It's just a movie with a monster played by a guy in a rubber suit. But this is not a guy in a rubber suit movie. It's a monster movie.
26: What are you going to use for your monster?
2: 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They summon a monster to be the monster in their movie, thereby making their movie be a monster movie. Have fun at the movies, kids.
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2: Hey there, y'all. I'm Dathan, and this is What's Cooking in Pampa.
5: That's good.
2: Today we're talking about flips and their steak fingers. Steak fingers are a classic food item. They served it so often to us back when we were in school that some of us have refused to eat steak fingers ever since we were old enough to leave campus for lunch. Thank God then for flips. While they don't reinvent the steak finger, and who would want them to, they do make their steak fingers fresh, making them more unique than anything you've had in school. When they first come out, be warned, they are steaming hot. Not spicy per se, but hot. They will burn a hole in your mouth if you're careless. The breading is crispy, the meat is perfectly tenderized, making every bite just as good as the first one. My advice, get some extra gravy for your fries. You'll need the strength for the days to come. If you want to fall in love with the steak fingers all over again, then you should go to Flips. You'll be back tomorrow, and tomorrow, and tomorrow. That's all I've got to say. Tune in later to hear more about what's cooking in Pampa.
6: 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My name is Liam, and it is officially just after the 5 o'clock news. So, as is tradition around here, I got a whole mess of music for you for the rest of the hour. 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

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It's okay if you haven't. I understand. I'm just going to make a slight adjustment to some plans, but we'll make sure that there's something for you. Like I keep trying to say, it's everywhere. You can download it on anything. 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Well, let's get back to some music. I got Alabama with Reckless up next on a 100.3 KOMX. 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
4: 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H&S Heating and Air, located at 2008 North Hobart Street in Pampa.

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1: Hi, I'm Kyle Osfeldt, and I pastor Grace Baptist Church in Pampa, Texas. 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